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0: violinist James Ennis with the Montreal Symphony Orchestra, conducted by Mario Bernardi. That was the Violin Concerto No. 2 by Max Bruch. Coming up, a string quartet by the Northern Italian Mozart. It's not a different composer, it's just Mozart when he was in Northern Italy. Stay tuned.
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0: Princes of Maine and Kings of New England in a few minutes. First, here is music of Hungarian composer Zoltán Kodály, an intermezzo for string trio.

0: clarinetist Anthony McGill and his brother, flutist Damari McGill, playing that concertante for flute and clarinet by Franz Donsey with the Chicago Youth Symphony Orchestra, conducted by Alan Tinkham. Coming up, the music of Franz Schubert gets well and truly variated. Stay tuned.
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0: The White Peacock by Charles Tomlinson Griffiths. That was the Seattle Symphony, conducted by Gerard Schwartz.
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0: Got a 20th century Sarah band from Canadian lands coming up in a few minutes. First, let's go back to when they were really all the rage, right around 1700. Here is a Sarabande en Gigue by Jan Antonin Lozy.

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2: Sometimes in the dark of the night, you need something bright, something to add a little warmth. This harp concerto by Carl Ditters von Dittersdorf might just be the thing. Here's the Keentz Chamber Orchestra and harpist Nicanor Zabaleta.

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0: the epitome of a piece of music that is achingly beautiful, written in despair. Schubert's Rosamunde, his 13th string quartet in A minor, opus 29, performed for you there by the Emerson String Quartet.
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0: Going to offer up an opportunity for you to sit with these sometimes uncomfortable feelings and just give them some space to be heard. I'm Melanie Renata. I'm so glad you're here. This is Music Through the Night. He was at the height of his fame. Mozart's star was rising fast, shining bright when he premiered this work, and his father was proudly in attendance. It would end up being the last time that Mozart and his father ever saw one another in person. And what a note to end on. His 21st Symphony in A major, performed for you here by the Prague Chamber Orchestra.

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0: The Bergen Philharmonic very clearly having fun there with the Masquerade Suite from Johan Halvorsen. Neeme Järvi at the podium.
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0: Mind sinks into the realm of Ralph Vaughan Williams. A bit of an appetizer here. A brief soundtrack for the quiet and still of the night. It's Preludio de la Nostalgia from Leo Brouwer.

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0: lyrical, folk-inspired sounds woven tightly into that work from Carlos Hostovino. His Cantalena and Finale performed for you there by the Camerata Bariloche.
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0: The first work you hear this hour gently builds, giving you time to prepare yourself for a late-night second wind. Some upbeat late-night theatrical energy by late 19th century English composer Arthur Sullivan. It's The Merchant of Venice Suite. Here's the City of Birmingham Symphony.

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0: Dvorak at his most intense, his 7th symphony in D minor, opus 70. Joanne Folletta conducting the BPO.
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0: Some music for you here that absolutely drips with drama. Pianist Ismail Margan and the Hansen Quartet with the scherzo from Rita Stroll's Grand Fantasy Quintet.

Although he wrote 30 of them, Boccherini was not particularly known for his symphonies. They're just much more loosey-goosey than those of his contemporaries. That was his symphony in E-flat major, Johannes Gorycki, conducting the German Chamber Academy. I'm Melanie Renata, with a bit of a breather here for you, a lullaby from Amy Beach.

0: Music considered to be one of the best keyboard suites in existence. George Friedrich Handel's Keyboard Suite No. 3, pianist Murray Pariah performing. Good morning. I'm Melanie Renata with a work written for a trumpet that went extinct. Coming up for you in just a moment.
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0: Oh, but here's a nice way to really greet your day. A Little Rag by Scott Joplin, called The Chrysanthemum, shared with you here by pianist Benjamin Loeb.

0: Oh, just so pretty. John Rutter conducting Sinfonia Kymrie and harpist Katrin Finch for his Sweet Lyric. I'm Melanie Renata with the work to really help you greet your day on the way.
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0: left unpublished and scattered amongst paperwork after his death. The Petite Suite Gauloise from Louis Theodore Gouvy, performed there by the United States Air Force Band. I'm Melanie Renata. Thank you for being here this morning. Be good to yourself today, and be good to your neighbor too, okay?
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0: Three preludes there on Welsh hymn tunes. Ray Vaughan Williams, and that was the Nash Ensemble.
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0: And there we had the Serenade for Strings, composed by Edward Elgar. And let's see, who was that? Just a quick breakdown on the artist. We heard Julian Lloyd Webber conducting the English Chamber Orchestra. And the piece Serenade for Strings, Edward Elgar. Brain's just getting in gear on a Sunday. Had a late night last night.
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0: That was called From Tail to Tail, 2 months out of the life of Oscar Nedbal. We heard the Dvorak Chamber Orchestra. Miroslav Pomulka was the conductor.
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8: From California State University, Monterey Bay, this is HD2 Classical, KAZU, Pacific Grove, Monterey, Salinas, and Santa Cruz.
0: As he is Mozart, refined those skills after the novelty of his child prodigy years had been played out. And they help pay the rent too. Violin Sonata on the way.

0: Turn that one up, especially that finale. How dramatic. Young Person's Guide to the Orchestra. Benjamin Britten, that was Simon Rattle. And the City of Birmingham Symphony Orchestra.
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0: Here we wrap the hour with a violin sonata. No opus, no nickname. It was written by Mozart, though. I'm Kevin O'Connor. 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
0: 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Carl Maria von Faber could check both goals off his list after his famed concerto and this marvelous clarinet work. It's coming up.

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5: This is Sunday Baroque. I'm Suzanne Vona. You may or may not be able to pick out which instrument is a bassoon from looking at an orchestra on stage, but you might recognize the sound of the instrument. The gruff grandfather in Sergei Prokofiev's musical story of Peter and the Wolf, or maybe the opening notes of Igor Stravinsky's Rite of Spring Ballet. Bassoon is a double reed member of the woodwind family. The instrument's typically made of wood with a curved metal tube called a bocal that connects the body of the instrument to that reed. Antonio Vivaldi composed quite a few concertos featuring bassoon, and today you can audition a selection from a brand new recording of them.

0: After a career working for the Gonzaga family in Mantua, Giovanni Buonamente spent the last years of his life in a Franciscan monastery in Assisi practicing his violin. Quicksilver played Giovanni Buonamente's Sonata Prima for two violins, dulcian, and harpsichord.
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0: 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First comes the sunset, then comes the overture. Madama Butterfly, the Magic Flute, and more this summer in the Land of Enchantment. 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From their new album of bassoon concertos by Antonio Vivaldi, Sergio Azzolini and Londa Armonica play Vivaldi's Concerto Catalog No. 478.

0: baritone Furio Sanasi, and the Concert of Nations performed the aria He Who Keeps His Footing High Never Fears a Fall. It's from Antonio Vivaldi's opera Teozzone. 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
0: Sunday Baroque is supported by the Friends of Sunday Baroque, whose contributors include Lynn Walther of Lake Grove, New York, and the Mohrer Family Foundation in loving memory of Gil Mohrer. Francesco Maria Veracini was born in Florence, where he spent most of his 78 years, but he was also a well-traveled violinist, with time spent in Dresden, Venice, and London. In 1744, Veracini published 12 so-called academic sonatas, opus 2, showing off his virtuoso violin skills. Trio Settecento plays academic sonata number 1.

0: Trio Settecento, which is violinist Rachel Barton Pine, cellist John Mark Rosendahl, and harpsichordist David Schrader. They played the first of 12 sonatas by Francesco Veracini. They're from a collection he called his Academic Sonatas. You can look up everything you're hearing on today's show by visiting our website, sundaybaroque.org.
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0: 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Trumpeter Allison Balsam first got interested in music when she was given a cassette tape of Trevor Pinnock and the English Concert playing Johann Sebastian Bach's Brandenburg Concertos. Now imagine the thrill when she collaborated on a recording with them many years later. This is Allison Balsam and the English Concert playing a suite from Henry Purcell's music for the semi-opera King Arthur.

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3: This is Sunday Baroque. I'm Suzanne Bona. 19th century Scottish poet William Edmonston Ayton wrote, "Give me but 1 hour of Scotland and let me see it ere I die." Today, you'll have an hour of Scotland, courtesy of some outstanding Scottish musicians, including 18th century composer James Oswald, as well as an Italian musician who held a fascination for the country and its music.

0: Chatham Baroque performed a selection from Scottish composer William McGibbon's Fifth Sonata. It was one of several that McGibbon composed in imitation of Arcangelo Corelli.
1: 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More information is on our community calendar at kizu.org.
0: This is Sunday Baroque, supported by Newport Mansions, protecting, preserving, and presenting an exceptional collection of house museums and landscapes in one of the most historically intact cities in America, Newport, Rhode Island. 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Francesco Barsanti was born in Lucca, Italy. He played flute, oboe, viola, and he went to London to pursue his musical career, and then on to Scotland, where he married a Scottish heiress. Florilegium plays seven Scots tunes by Francesco Barsanti.

0: Lutenist Sylvain Bergeron played 17th-century Scottish tunes from the Balcarres Lute Book. 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
0: Sunday Baroque is funded thanks to financial support from the Friends of Sunday Baroque, whose generous contributors include the New Family Trust in memory of Joan Cockrell New. Scottish-Italian violinist Nicola Benedetti was a child prodigy who won BBC Young Musician of the Year at age 16. And since October 2022, she's been festival director of the Edinburgh International Festival. This is Nicola Benedetti with the Scottish Chamber Orchestra playing Giuseppe Tartini's Violin Concerto in A minor.

0: Palladian Ensemble played Old Bob Morris and Lady Anne Bothwell's Lament. They're two Scots airs by Francesco Gemignani, an Italian musician who loved Scotland and Scottish music. Our website has more about the music and recordings you're hearing today. 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
0: 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James Oswald lived in Edinburgh, Scotland in the 18th century. He worked as a fiddler, singer, dancing master. He arranged traditional Scottish tunes, and he wrote music. He also worked as a concert organizer. James Oswald composed this serenata, or serenade, played by Chatham Baroque.

0: Flutist Allison Melville, cellist Mary Catherine Finch, and harpsichordist Charlotte Nettiger played the Sonata No. 10 by Scottish composer Charles McLean. Sunday Baroque is produced at the Richard P. Garmany Classical Music Production Suite at WSHU in Fairfield, Connecticut by Julie Ferdino, Jennifer Basher, Sabrina Garone, Ann Lopez, and Lexi Perinal. I'm Suzanne Bona, and this is Sunday Baroque.
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1: Coming up, the joy of this clarinet quintet by Carl Maria von Weber in a stunning performance from a recent concert in Portland, Oregon. That's on the way later in this hour of PT.

0: Mensajes del agua, messages of the water. That was the middle movement of the Mirage Cello Concerto by Andrea Casarubios, but it's often played as a standalone work. We heard the composer herself playing cello in that recording with pianist Audrey Abela. More Casarubios coming up in just a second.
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0: From APM, American Public Media, this is Performance Today. I'm Valerie Kaler. I'm glad you're here for today's musical adventures and discoveries. Buckle up. We are hopping into the Wayback Machine for a Saturday Night Live sketch from literally a half century ago. Gilda Radner is playing a troubled child, and her parents take her to see a child psychologist. When they get to the appointment, the psychologist, Lorraine Newman, is sitting cross-legged on top of the desk. She is an actual child, a child psychologist. Anyway, she says to the parents, "Who better to understand the mind of a child than another child?" And that popped into my head as I was putting my notes together for the piece we're about to hear. Who better to understand the mind of a cellist than another cellist? When Spanish-born cellist Andrea Casarubios turned her hand to writing music, it was immediately clear that she knew her way around string instruments. Her writing is so idiomatic, so comfortable for strings, beautifully designed and considered. Write what you know, eh? Here's A Far Cry, playing Overture and Chorale by Andrea Casarubios.

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0: Remember when you were a kid and that last school bell rang in June and you raced out of the classroom with all the junk from your desk and your locker? And if you're like me, you dumped it on the floor right inside the door of your house and raced back outside to start summer vacation. Now, I've had some really good vacations as an adult, but nothing has ever recaptured that feeling of absolute freedom I got with summer break. Freedom from homework, from vocabulary words and spelling tests and math worksheets. Freedom from routine. It's delicious. There's nothing like it in the world. What better time to clear the cobwebs and get those creative juices flowing? Summer break was a happy, relaxed time for Johannes Brahms, and the sonatas he wrote during his vacations are testament to that expansive feeling. Here's the opening of his Violin Sonata No. 1. Violinist Geneva Lewis and pianist Evren Ozell teamed up for this performance at Clemson University in South Carolina.

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0: Heinrich Behrmann was the great clarinet player in Munich in the early days of the 1800s. Behrmann asked composer Carl Maria von Weber to write him some music, something special for clarinet and string quartet. Weber loved the idea. In a single day, Weber finished an entire movement, so just three more to go. But then 4 years went by, and Weber didn't get any more done on that piece. Behrmann got tired of waiting, so he scheduled a concert with Weber's new piece on the program. Lo and behold, with a deadline out there in public, Weber finished the piece the day before the concert. Nothing quite like a deadline to get those creative juices flowing. Weber's original is for clarinet and string quartet. Here's an arrangement for clarinet and small orchestra from a concert in Portland, Oregon. Jörg Wiedmann playing solo clarinet alongside 13 colleagues. This is the Clarinet Quintet by Carl Maria von Weber.

0: Valerie Kaler. 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

When that album came out, Fanfare magazine said Nino Rota's Nonna is what might happen if Rossini and Poulenc could collaborate through a spirit medium. 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

0: The movies might have made him famous, but composer Nino Rota was just as proud of his works for the concert stage. We heard some chamber music by Nino Rota, his trio for clarinet, cello, and piano. Alan Kay, Mark Kossauer, and William Wolfram gave that performance in Packard Performance Hall on the campus of Colorado College during their summer music festival. Alan Kay teaches clarinet and coaches chamber music at the Juilliard School. He's also principal clarinetist with the Orpheus Chamber Orchestra, the Orchestra of St. Luke's, and Santa Fe Opera Orchestra, among others. And as we just heard, a frequent presence at chamber music festivals all across the country. 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

0: Yeah, it's Kirill Gerstein with more music by the Spanish composer Francisco Cole, whose piano concerto he has just premiered here in Munich. He performed the waltz number one from Two Waltzes Towards Civilization after Lorca's Poet in New York, a collection of poems by Federico Garcia Lorca. As I mentioned, Mr. Gerstein will be traveling on to Boston next, where he will give the American premiere of Francisco Cole's new piano concerto. Written for him and co-commissioned by the BRSO, the Boston Symphony, the Sao Paulo Symphony Orchestra, Orquesta Sinfónica de Castilla y León, and the Melbourne Symphony Orchestra. I'm Steve Seal, and when our concert from Munich continues, we'll travel to France for the music of Francis Poulenc and Claude Debussy. That's coming up next on APM's SymphonyCast.
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0: Rhapsody in Blue, music by George Gershwin. Stuart Goodyear was the pianist. Wayne Marshall conducted the Chinookay Orchestra.
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0: You're listening to From the Top. I'm your host, pianist Peter Dugan. We just heard 17-year-old violinist Joshua Song from North Vale, New Jersey, perform Fritz Kreisler's Slavonic Fantasy, based on themes by Dvorak. I performed with Joshua on the piano. The young people we'll meet on From the Top today are exceptional as always. There's a young composer who leapt past 2 years of school and is now headed off to college at just 16 years old. A bassoonist who's a beautiful player, but also a serious athlete, and is planning to study neuroscience at Princeton. It's easy to describe our young guests as gifted or talented. What really connects them all is their tenacity, the sweat and perseverance that have gotten them to this point. The confidence that these artists bring to their music and to life in general has been earned through really hard work and discipline. And with that in mind, let's meet Joshua Song, the violinist and Jack Kent Cook young artist whose beautiful playing we just heard. Joshua, you have so much soul when you perform that piece. It brings back this sort of melancholy nostalgia of the Kreisler era. I loved playing with you.
1: Thank you. So much fun working with you.
0: So I know you come from a very musical family. Tell me about what it was like growing up with parents who played.
1: My dad is a clarinetist and my mom is a flautist, but she actually took violin lessons to help me understand the technique and the form. She's been a crucial part of my development as a musician. Till I was 12 years old, every day she sat with me and practiced.
0: So after years of having that, was it weird to suddenly have to be your own disciplinarian?
1: Yeah, certainly. There was a transitionary period where she'd just leave me on my own. I had no idea what I was doing because my mom had been dictating my practice for years. Finding my practice habits, finding the way that I resonate with my instrument without anyone's help, that was a big journey that I had to take.
0: Yeah, for sure. Necessary part of growing up.
1: Mm-hmm.
0: So I know you also have a sister who plays, but she's also a power lifter. And the two of you got really into this. Tell me what powerlifting is, and then does it relate to music?
1: So powerlifting is all about lifting as much weight as possible.
0: Okay. Terrifying.
1: It's terrifying. But I think it really helped me with my physical and mental health, but also gave me some insights, as you said, about my music.
0: Yeah.
1: What I noticed when I was doing that was this thing called like neuromuscular adaptations.
0: Okay.
1: Powerlifters, when they don't lift for a certain period of time and they go back to do a certain lift, say it's a squat, then they won't be able to do the same amount of weight. And the reason why isn't because that they've lost muscle. It's because they've lost the neurological connection to that muscle. It's the mental pathway that they made to the muscles that made them lose the efficiency that they need to get the weight up.
0: Right. Mm-hmm. So it's like the power of the mind.
1: Yeah.
0: Over the pure physical development of muscle. And do you feel like you can think that way now when you approach the violin?
1: Yeah, I think so. Like people talk about muscle memory. Your brain creates a pattern to a certain muscular path. When you don't practice for a certain period of time, that's that neurological connection that you've lost with your muscles, you know, habits of holding your instrument. If I'm holding my bow, you gotta develop certain habits and you gotta keep them there or else you're gonna lose it, right?
0: Gotcha. Obviously, you think about music and you think about everything from such an intellectual, logical standpoint. Talk to me a little bit about how sometimes that's been a challenge when it comes to expressing yourself musically.
1: Yeah, so there was a point in time where I kind of viewed music as like almost a science. And the thing about science is you want to be efficient. And if you do that technically, then you lose some of the musical aspect, right? Because if you're just looking for efficiency, then you miss. So let's say it's a forte passage, right? And you want to be really strong. If you just focus on efficiency of your bow or efficiency of your fingerings, you can lose the expressive nature of what music is all about.
0: So what have you been able to do to help get in touch with that emotional side, that artistic side?
1: Imagery. So Sibelius, violin concerto. The beginning of that concerto is, I like to imagine it as like a water horizon with a lot of fog in it. And that allows me to get into the mood of the music without having to like remember a million different technical hues.
0: Yeah, it makes perfect sense. Mm-hmm. Get lost in the imagery. Before we go, I have to congratulate you because I understand you've made a decision for next year. Yeah. Where are you headed?
1: The Columbia Juilliard program.
0: It's infamously difficult, but I have no doubt at all that you're going to flourish there. Can't wait to see where your future takes you. Josh, it's been such a pleasure.
1: So good talking to you.
0: Joshua Song, 17 years old from North Vale, New Jersey. Now let's meet 18-year-old bassoon.

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0: 18-year-old bassoonist Eleanor Ha performed the first movement of Lubos Sluka's sonata, originally for cello and piano, but of course you heard it on bassoon and piano. I'm Peter Dugan. I was joining Eleanor at the piano. Eleanor, it's great to have you on From the Top.
1: It's great to be here.
0: So much fun to play that with you. That piece is haunting.
1: Mm-hmm.
0: And the color you get out of the bassoon is really dark and evocative. It's gloomy, you know? Is that kind of what you're going for with that?
1: Yeah, in the first part.
0: It's beautiful.
1: Thank you.
0: I know you come from a very musical family, right?
1: Yes.
0: Mom is a pianist.
1: Mm-hmm.
0: Your dad used to play the saxophone. So how on earth did you end up with the bassoon?
1: So when I was younger, I played piano, following my mom's footsteps. And then I played cello for a period of time, didn't really like it as much. So then I started playing the bassoon in summer of going into seventh grade. I excelled pretty quickly. I've been playing bassoon ever since.
0: It's interesting to me that you came to it from the cello because it's kind of
1: registers. Because I wanted to play a woodwind instrument, so we were picking between clarinet, flute, bassoon, oboe, and bassoon's the only one with like bass clef, so
0: right. We
1: thought it would help. Ah,
0: you already learned bass clef, and I was like, all right, I know the clef.
1: Yeah.
0: You seem to have a real connection with the instrument. Did it happen kind of instantaneously for you?
1: I feel like it was pretty quickly that I really enjoyed playing it. I

0: got into this Juilliard pre-college program going into middle school. So then I got to make friends very quickly around like woodwind and like bassoonists. So I think it also helped with that connection.
1: Right. You got immersed. Mm-hmm. You mentioned your mom is a pianist. I know you perform with her a lot. Mm-hmm. I'm having to fill her shoes today. what's it like making music with your mom?
0: It's really great.
1: Yeah?
0: It's very convenient. Also, we're very close. Oh. Also, being able to connect with her through music is an added bonus.
1: That's great. You're lucky to have that.
0: Very lucky.
1: August 2022 was the best month of your life. What happened during that time?
0: The summer of 2022, I got into this program called NYU USA, which is National Youth Orchestra. Mm-hmm. And from mid-July to August, I was with this group of musicians from all over the United States. Mm-hmm. We had 2 weeks of really intensive rehearsals. We were preparing to play Mahler 5 and Elgar Cello Concerto on this European tour. I got to experience so many places. I got to meet so many amazing people, make these lifelong connections. We were just making amazing music every other night on this tour. We performed at the Ravello Festival. We had an amazing sunset while playing Elgar. I wasn't in the Elgar, so I got to like listen backstage, and there's like this like pink and blue and purple sunset.
1: I mean, if this isn't enough to convince everyone that we all need to study a musical instrument and join a youth orchestra, I don't know what is. Another thing that makes you very happy, I know, is sports. Tennis.
0: And golf.
1: And golf. Yes. So what do you love about these sports?
0: I've been like a fairly active child since I was little. I made a lot of friends through playing tennis because you do like clinics. Playing for a high school team, you get to experience a new aspect of it because you have to win as a team in order to win the entire match.
1: Right,
0: so it's not just playing for yourself.
1: That's cool. And tell me about golf. What do you love about that?
0: Yeah, so I started playing golf during the pandemic. Me and my dad would go into the range a lot at nights. And I think the skills that I've learned by playing music basically my whole life, just like this idea of slow practice and like practicing until you get it right.
1: Yeah.
0: It translates to golf as well because you have to really nail your swing and nail the basics before you can like hit a perfect driver, like 250 yards or whatever. So like I would spend a lot of time at the range just repeating the same small steps like 10, 20 times.
1: Right. People who have studied an instrument definitely learn the hard way that you have to be patient and stuff doesn't just click overnight.
0: Yep.
1: What are your plans for next year?
0: Yeah, so I applied for Princeton University Restrictive Early Action and I got in. It was one of the best moments of my life, probably.
1: Congrats on everything, Eleanor.
0: Thank you.
1: It's really wonderful. And I so enjoyed playing with you.
0: Thank you.
1: Eleanor Ha, 18 years old from Upper Saddle River, New Jersey. Do you want to get a behind-the-scenes look at the making of From the Top? This season, From the Top is recording in studios around the country. We'll be visiting New York, Boston, Austin, Minneapolis, Los Angeles, and Philadelphia. And we're giving some lucky folks guest passes to watch our recording sessions in action. Visit fromthetop.org/beourguest to sign up and learn more.
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1: On From the Top, we get to meet young artists who have learned that their raw talent and intelligence, as impressive as those qualities are not enough to reach their goals. They already know that self-discipline and day-to-day effort are the keys to success. Now, let's meet Edwin Osorio, a 17-year-old trombonist from Ann Arbor, Michigan, who is no stranger to hard work and has overcome many challenges as the first musician in his family. He'll be performing two dances by Jean-Michel Defay with Susan Snyder at the piano. Whenever you're ready, why don't you two take it from the top?
3: Thank you so much.

0: That was 17-year-old trombonist Edwin Osorio from Ann Arbor, Michigan. He performed the first of Jean-Michel Defay's two dances for trombone and piano. Susan Snyder was at the piano. Edwin is one of our Jack Kent Cook young artists. Edwin, you really showed off the full range of the trombone. You gave us all of the sweetness and also that intensity that that instrument is capable of. Bravo.
1: Thank you so much. I'm really grateful to be here and be given this opportunity.
0: Well, we're happy to have you. There are a lot of kids who come on from the top who come from musical families. Was that the case for you?
1: No, I'm actually the first person in my extended family to pick up a musical instrument and pursue it.
0: And how does that make you feel, being kind of a trailblazer?
1: For a long, long time, I felt really, really at disadvantage, really behind. Like, how could I ever catch up? How could I ever compete? My peers have had like 3 more years of private lessons or musical experience on me because their parents wanted them to start private lessons really young. But yeah, I never had any of that. So I really owe it all to Interlochen to really help me experience all those things very quickly. But you know, now I don't really feel that anymore. I don't want to say I caught up, but I feel really confident with where I am and where I'm heading in my musical journey.
0: That's great. Tell me about that moment that you arrived at Interlochen. Had you ever had a private lesson at that point?
1: So I had maybe 1 or 2 lessons before I knew I was going to Interlochen. And then before that, I had a couple mini lessons with my band director. But wow. Other than that, no, I really, really didn't. I barely knew what an excerpt was, if I was being honest.
0: Let's go to another interest of yours outside of music, nutritional health sciences. Tell me what draws you to that and why is it important to you?
1: Yeah. So growing up, I was really, really overweight and like struggling with a lot of other issues that were very common in my extended family. We grew up not so, you know, affluent. And so we didn't have access to quality food. A lot of it would just be my parents getting takeout when they come home from work from like 9 p.m. or something like that. Mm-hmm. There weren't a lot of like home cooked meals, especially in adolescence. And then when we were sent home from Interlochen in March of 2020, I had a lot more time on my hands. I went on my own personal journey of health. You know, there was a lot of struggle, I will say, you know, determining what works best for me. And I really just wanted to learn like the absolute facts. I thankfully can say now that I feel like I found that through like a lot of research and like trial. I feel like I'm at a place with myself where, you know, that's something that I'm really strongly educated in. And I would hate to see anyone else struggle through something so like intimate with themselves. So yeah, that's where my passion really started.
0: It sounds like you are in a position where you could help other folks with this. You've mentioned that the Latino community is really important to you. Could you talk more about your identity and how it's sort of shaped your own journey in music?
1: Both my parents are immigrants from Mexico. They came here now like 21-ish years ago. I was born in Ann Arbor. I'd say it was a really, really unique experience growing up. They had just gotten here. They didn't really come from money. They came from, you know, really bad places from Mexico, which is why they moved. They were constantly working. My older brother, he would be the one to take care of me a lot. That was how it was for a good amount of my childhood. Like even applying to Interlochen was a bit of a challenge because things that Interlochen was requesting, like for financial aid, I really had to like dig it out of them. It was hard, like being 14, submitting your own tax forms for like financial aid and stuff.
0: Yeah.
1: But you know, even with all the struggles, I can confidently say that I had a really, really great childhood. They were able to send me the like a really great boarding school. We would always have like the best vacations. They would always save up money for those.
0: That's great. Before we go, I've got to congratulate you on being one of our Jack Kent Cook young artists. What does it mean to you to be a recipient?
1: I'm really, really eternally grateful for everything that From the Top has given me with this award. You know, I've been able to purchase a new trombone with the award. You know, I was a custom horn. I went to the Shires factory for a day. Being able to have this opportunity to, yeah, buy a new horn, you know, I knew that was something that would have been an obstacle to overcome with my family. I'm just eternally grateful.
0: Well, we're so happy to support you. And If that's how you sound on your old horn, I can't wait to hear you on the new instrument. It's going to be magic. Edwin, thank you for your performance and for being with us today.
1: Thank you so much for having me.
0: 17-year-old trombonist Edwin Osorio from Ann Arbor, Michigan.
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0: Welcome back to From the Top. I'm your host, pianist Peter Dugan. It's so great to be with all of you this week and every week, thanks to the generosity of Susan and Gerald Slavitt. If you're just joining us, we've been listening to young musicians who, even as teenagers, learned that hard work and commitment are the real tools of the trade. Now let's meet our next young performer, Madeline Zoller, an 18-year-old flutist from Hamilton, Ohio. Madeline, welcome to From the Top.
7: Thank you so much for having me.
0: What are you going to play today, and who is there with you at the piano?
7: I am playing Henri Bousset's Prelude et Scherzo, and then at the piano I have Miss Susan Snyder.
0: Great. Whenever you're ready, why don't you and Susan Snyder take this piece from the top?

0: 18-year-old flutist Madeline Zoller from Hamilton, Ohio, performed Henri Bousset's Prelude and Scherzo for flute and piano with Susan Snyder at the piano. Madeline is one of our Jack Kent Cook young artists. Madeline, it was a stunning performance. Such clarity of phrasing and articulation. Your double tonguing is so clean. Just really impressive.
1: Thank you so much.
0: Obviously, that piece is very comfortable for you to play, but what about orchestral stuff? Have you gotten to fall in love with any symphonic works lately?
1: Yeah, we just did American in Paris a few weeks ago. We did the suite. That was actually the first piece I ever heard a professional orchestra play. And so getting to play that was like a nice, sweet, like, oh, I did it moment.
0: Yeah. You're one of our Jack Kent Cook young artists. We're super excited to help support your journey. It can be tough to pursue a career in classical music. It can be expensive. I know, like, I could not have gone and studied music without scholarship help.
1: I think it's definitely hard to be a classical musician if you aren't super wealthy. To go to Interlaken, I had to apply for scholarships, obviously, and then like appeal for more financial aid. And then I had to start a GoFundMe to raise more money. Yeah. And that worked. And that was great. And I'm forever grateful for everyone.
0: One of the things that I and, you know, all of us from the top want to see, and I'm sure you feel this too, is a future where this field of classical music can be open to everyone. And it's a reminder why all of the folks who help support classical music and scholarships, they're really opening doors for people like you, for people like me, who wouldn't have been able to afford it otherwise. What are you planning on using the funds for?
1: I actually just bought a flute.
0: Wait, the one that you just
1: performed on? Yeah, the one I just played on.
0: Oh my gosh. It sounded like you've been playing on that instrument for a while. Like, you seemed really comfortable on it.
1: Yeah, I've had it for a little under a month. It's a Powell.
0: And loving it?
1: Loving it.
0: Well, congrats. I'm really happy for you. Before we go, what's the deal with cartwheels?
1: Oh, I love doing cartwheels. There's actually a wind symphony piece that we're doing this cycle where I may or may not be doing a cartwheel.
0: What?
1: Yeah, on stage. But other than that, out of nowhere, I'll just go, I need to do a cartwheel right now. And so because of this, I have convinced my theory teacher to do multiple cartwheels in class. I was like, I have to do a cartwheel right now. And then I did. And he was like, what is wrong with you? And then I, for the next 10 minutes, I was like, Dr. Childs, you have to do a cartwheel right here, right now. And then he did one.
0: And he just did it in front of the whole class. See, that's a great teacher. Well, if anyone could inspire me or any of us to do a cartwheel, it's you. You've just got such a wonderful energy to everything you do. And I'm going to go try a cartwheel in the privacy of my home where no one can see me. You'll have us all cartwheeling all over town because that's just the kind of person you are. Thanks for being with us, Madeline.
1: Thanks for having me.
0: 18-year-old flutist Madeline Zoller, originally from Hamilton, Ohio, now studying at the Interlaken Arts Academy in Michigan. I just loved getting to know Madeline, and it's so clear with her and all the young artists on From the Top that talent is not wasted on the young. Our next musician is 16-year-old composer Lily Masoudi. Now, I'm not sure if she knows how to do a cartwheel, but give her some snacks and a pile of music theory homework, and she's a happy camper. Lily, welcome.
2: Thank you. I'm
0: really excited to hear your music. Tell me the title of the piece and tell me all about it.
2: So this piece is kind of like bridging my very nerdy composer side and my like very emotionally driven composer side. It's called 2222. It was inspired by that weird date that happened last year, February 2nd, 2022.
0: Like, was it supposed to be like the Groundhog Day of all Groundhog Days?
2: Yeah. Yeah, I think so.
0: But nothing special really happened.
2: Yeah. And I was thinking a lot about that. And hence I ended up playing with the interval of a second a lot.
0: Nice.
2: And just thinking about the idea of kind of tension that keeps simmering and never fully resolves.
0: Cool. Can't wait to hear it. Let's hear it now. Here's 2222 by 16-year-old Lily Masoudi.

0: 2222 by 16-year-old Lily Masudi. Performed by Isaac Erb on bassoon, Stephen Lamb on tuba, Greg Jukes on vibraphone, and Sergio Munoz on viola. Lily is from Cranford, New Jersey. She's here with me right now. Wow, that was unsettling. I think that's what you're going for,
1: yeah.
0: Right? And what instruments are we hearing in this piece?
1: Viola, bassoon, vibraphone, and tuba.
0: Pretty unique ensemble.
1: Yeah, I wrote this piece for the New York Youth Symphony. Dr. Kyle Blaha, the director of that program, assigned this ensemble to some of us who had expressed an interest in writing for eclectic instrumentations.
0: Nice.
1: But yeah, I was really excited about the ensemble, honestly. It was hard, but it was really fun.
0: A bowed vibraphone. It's such a cool sound. So you just pull the bow across the top of the...
1: Yeah, they use a bass bow or a cello bow.
0: Gotcha.
1: Yeah.
0: It's really eerie and just this feeling of simmering tension. You did such a good job of creating
1: that.
0: Talk to me a little bit about how you got into classical composition, or I guess what we would call classical composition, because I know it was sort of a circuitous route.
1: Yeah. So my mom put me in classical piano lessons when I was five, and I did those until I was almost 12. And then I quit because I had gotten to a point where my teacher was wanting me to enter all these competitions. And I was but I'm a child and I'm stressed and I just wasn't finding enjoyable anymore. Mm-hmm. So I ended up doing jazz. And then that was at the same time where I decided to do composition. So my last year of piano lessons, I had been asking my piano teacher to also teach me composition with the plan to apply for the summer composition program at MSM.
0: Yeah.
1: And then I met my private teacher through there.
0: Do you still play jazz piano, or how long did that part of your training last?
1: This time last year, I thought I was going to apply to college for jazz piano and be a professional jazz pianist.
0: Yeah.
1: And then I got into the summer composition program at Tanglewood.
0: Oh, yeah.
1: I'm a senior right now. So that was the summer before my senior year. So I kind of switched gears again, and jazz is kind of on the back burner for now.
0: I mean, the cool thing is that jazz is essentially spontaneous composition.
1: That's exactly what it is. That's what improvisation is.
0: Right. I want to hear a little bit about your compositional process. Where did the ideas start? How do they germinate?
1: That's a great question. I feel I usually start conceptually. I usually think about an idea or an image that I want to convey. And then a lot of it is very intuitive. I just hear in my head and then I just mess around with it. And if I still like it in a week, then it's part of the piece. So I just kind of write things down as they come to me.
0: And when you say mess around with it, is that you at the piano messing around?
1: Not usually.
0: Wow.
1: I don't write at the piano. I find it limiting.
0: That's kind of unusual, right? When we conjure up
1: the image of a composer,
0: they're there at the piano banging on it, right?
1: No, more accurate, it would be me sitting in my bed at 3 p.m. with a giant pile of dishes that are dirty and
0: How did the giant pile of dishes end up in the bed?
1: Because I procrastinate and then I take snacks to my room to work on my piece, and then the dishes pile up because I'm sitting there thinking about the piece.
0: I see.
1: Yeah, it's not glamorous.
0: I think all composers have those sort of heroes or icons who inspire them, and I've heard that one of yours is Julius Eastman.
1: Yeah.
0: Tell us a little bit about who he is and why he's inspiring to you.
1: Yeah, Julius Eastman he was a composer in around, I think, the 80s. And because a lot of, orchestras are kind of trying to diversify their programs, his music is kind of finally getting recognition that it deserves. Mm-hmm. It didn't for a while because he was a Black gay composer in the 80s. And he ended up dying homeless of AIDS when his music really should have been on every program ever. He also had quite a bit of success during his career too.
0: Mm-hmm. I was wondering if you could talk a little bit about your own identity, how that has shaped your interest in justice and activism, and also how that relates to your music.
1: Yeah, I mean, I have a lot of these intersectional labels that you could put on me. I definitely am not the face of classical music. It's another one of the reasons that I'm not too into the label of classical composer because that's not the music of my heritage. I'm Iranian. Mm-hmm. Western classical music has kind of expanded to include everyone, but I'm hesitant to just like expand Western classical music to people of all cultures without also creating a space for people of all cultures to bring their classical music into the canon.
0: Right.
1: Because, okay, great. Like, thank you for allowing me to have a space and a voice in Western classical music. Now, can I show you my quote unquote classical music that is equally complex and important to my heritage that also has a space? Mm-hmm. So I think it has to go both ways.
0: Yeah, for sure. And that it's more about, like you said, expanding the canon.
1: The argument people always make is, oh, well, classical music has long forms and it's notated. I think that's the reason people like look down on jazz compared to classical music, because it's not overly notated.
0: Mm-hmm. We could obviously go on about this forever. And it's clear that you and I see eye to eye on this. And let's not forget that you and I adore the classics too, and that there's just room for so much.
1: Right? For sure.
0: And it's about expansion and widening this canon that we love. You're 16 and you're starting college, which is unusual. How did you get to the point to be a 16-year-old going to college? What are the sort of pros and cons of where you find yourself right now?
1: Yeah. So I was like identified as gifted or whatever when I was little. And towards the end of third grade, it started becoming clear that like I wasn't being challenged in school. So my mom started talking to like the administration. I was able to test out of fourth grade, and I ended up doing the same thing with sixth grade later on. I don't know. It was always really good for me because like I tend to get along with people older than me, like better than I get along with people my own age. Mm-hmm. Obviously, it's like really scary to be like going to college at 16, but like I could have taken a gap year if I wanted to, and I'm not. Mm-hmm. So it can definitely be seen as me like kind of rushing to have like a career and stuff. But like, I think it also brings me a lot of like excitement and just pure joy.
0: It's important to me that people understand you seem so grounded.
1: Yeah, I feel like this is where I'm meant to be. Like, I have my childish side, but I also think a lot about the world and like the big things that I want to do, and I'm ready to just start doing them, you know?
0: Quite frankly, Lily, I think you can do just about anything you set your mind to. I really mean
1: Thank
0: it.
1: Thank you so much.
0: It's been a pleasure having you. 16-year-old composer Lily Masoudi from Cranford, New Jersey. I hope you all enjoyed getting to know these tenacious and hardworking young musicians as much as I did. Thank you to all of them for their performances, for their great stories, and their wisdom. And thanks to all of you for listening and spending some time with us. I'm your host, Peter Dugan. Please join me next week for more sublime music here on From the Top.

0: Thanks to all the sound engineers who worked on today's program. 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And John Weston at Futura Productions in Boston, Massachusetts. 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
1: Music. I'm Mindy Ratner. I'm glad we could get together on a Sunday for music by Franz Berwald. Work for orchestra called Festival of the Bayadere. We also have a symphonic fantasy by Louis-Théodore Gouvy. And a small piece for piano by a Ukrainian composer. More about him and the music, too, in just a little while. Here's Nicholas Harnoncourt and Concentus Musicus of Vienna. This is the Concerto Grosso Opus 6, number 1 by George Frederick Handel.

0: Well, it's music that really catches your attention. The Fantaisie Symphonique, music from 1879 by Louis Théodore Gouvy. Jacques Mercier conducted the German Radio Philharmonic.
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